0: On the way in just a few minutes, Sasha is going to be joining us, and I did not realize what a tough situation that she came from and how it inspired her next song that we're going
1: to
0: play.
1: Well, I got to spend some time with her when we were in Napa for the Backstage Access event, and she was incredible, and both me and my friend Jamie had this song stuck in our heads like the whole time.
0: So we're going to play Hey Mom, I Made It, and hear the story behind it coming up.

0: story behind the music. Behind the Song with Robin Holly.
1: This time around, we are going behind the scenes with Sasha, and her song is called Hey Mom, I Made It, which, by the way, is inspired by a true story.
2: I got to see her perform this song live, not once, but twice at Backstage Access that happened in Napa recently. It's absolutely an incredible story. And Sasha, we want to know, where were you when this song, when you were inspired by this song?
3: In a house with an eviction note on it, and mom had left. She's had to go take care of herself and her own traumas. Just kind of went into survival mode and packed up everything that was left and kind of hopped around for a bit. Snuck into some friends, you know, had some friends sneak us into their basements, and then their parents would find us and say, you know, they can't stay here. And then finally found a family that took us in and took care of us and helped take money from my paycheck to help us save up first and last month's rent.

0: A lot of people worried about AI taking their jobs, but good news is that AI is doing such a crappy job that it may actually turn into us having more jobs.
1: Literally, they've done a study. 80% of companies that have laid off employees because of AI have not seen any increase or return on their investment. So they are like not doing better at all.
0: So experts are saying that things could actually turn around, and instead of having less jobs, we as humans could have more jobs. So this is good news for
1: Let's all hope.
0: Good news for the humans.

0: So me and my wife have decided on a baby name.
1: All right.
0: I can't tell you yet.
1: All right, that's fine.
0: We're going to wait till he is born.
1: But you see that there are some other baby names that maybe you haven't considered?
0: Should we reconsider after this new list of names that we just discovered?
1: I feel like it's a very inspiring list.
0: I don't know if we're going to change the name, but we'll read the list for you coming up. Take my

0: man, I feel like a woman.
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3: Hours before the final, the Brazilian team sheet went out without Ronaldo's name. Then a second sheet arrived with him on it. In the dressing room, the 21-year-old Ronaldo, the best player on earth, had suffered some kind of seizure or convulsion. Teammates carried him to a hospital. Pass came back clear. Coach Mario Zagallo, under pressure no one fully understood, started him. Ronaldo wandered the pitch like a ghost. France won 3-0. Zinedine Zidane scored two headers. Dad de France erupted. To this day, no one knows exactly what happened to Ronaldo that afternoon. Sponsors, doctors, conspiracies, every theory contested. The greatest striker of his generation, swallowed by something he couldn't name.
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0: So me and my wife have officially decided and agreed on a name for our second child that's being going to be born here coming up due date, June 1st now.
1: Okay. All right.
0: But should we reconsider based on this new list?
1: Because there are space age names. The list has come out by the Social Security Administration, the baby name data for 2025. 65 babies were named Moon. Okay. 101 babies were named Star. Okay. How do you say the dwarf planet? Is it Aries?
0: Eris? Eris? I don't know. I'm not sure. I don't know the dwarf planet.
1: 154 babies are out there named it. 132 babies are named Mars.
0: I actually met a girl named Mars.
1: Mars is a great name.
0: I kind of like it.
1: Venus, Saturn, Pluto, Mercury. Somebody's named their kid Earth. 8 people have named their child Earth. I don't like the name Earth as much. I like Earth. I like living on Earth.
0: Earthstone. You know, that sounds like a really...
1: Goes
0: together.
1: It actually sounds like something you buy in like a hippie shop.
0: Yeah, let me get one of them Earthstones.

0: Cody Johnson is going to be joining us in just a few minutes, and we're going to find out, was it the plan to go from rodeo to music?
1: I feel like when you get bucked off of a bull umpteenth times, you've got to go, this probably shouldn't be a good life anymore. Like, I got to change my choices.
0: I don't know. Was it a choice that he actually

0: for the Rob and Holly Show, and Cody Johnson is joining us. We're going to play The Fall in just a moment.
1: And Cody, we want to know, how was it that you went from the rodeo to being a country music superstar? Was that always the plan?
2: It wasn't necessarily my choice, because my choice was to follow rodeo. I believe that God's got a bigger plan for all of us, and sometimes when hard-headed people like me stop and ask what that plan is instead of trying to control that path, good things happen, like my career. I wouldn't have this career if I hadn't stopped and said, you know, what do you want for me in my life? And I think that's how we've gotten here, that and the support of my family and my team of guys that I've placed around me to be positive influences on my life. That's, I think that's all you need to be successful.

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0: On the way in our WTF headlines, we're going to find out how and why a 6-foot pencil is running for governor.
1: A pencil? Who's voting for a pencil? Clearly, pen is so much better.
0: Pencil, you can erase the mistakes that you make.
1: Pen writes a lot smoother, way better.
0: I think, but these people in politics make a lot of mistakes.
1: Is crayon and marker available?
0: They would like.
1: What about a washable marker?
0: They would like an eraser.
1: How about chalk?

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1: This one reads, a six-foot pencil is running for governor in Oregon.
2: And this is an ex-college professor who is running for governor as pencil, wearing a six-foot pencil costume.
1: Why?
2: He's protesting the state's worst in the nation fourth grade reading scores.
1: Okay.
2: Apparently it's a protest. You could write pencil into the thing because pencil is not an option. You'll have to write it in with your pencil.
1: I don't like my political figures to be wearing giant costumes.
2: The pencil outfit.
1: I feel like I understand your protest, but like this is pretty ridiculous.
2: I appreciate what he's doing, and I love somebody in a costume. That's great.

0: All right, coming up in just a few minutes, we're going to find out about a way that you can enjoy your ice cream even more, but it's going to cost you $4.90.
1: What? What are you talking about? In addition to the cost of the ice cream?
0: In addition to the cost of the ice cream, if you want to enjoy it more, you got to spend $4.90. What in the world are we talking about? We're going to tell you coming up.

0: spoon that you need.
1: Oh, I need a spoon.
0: You need this $4.90 spoon that connects to your phone.
1: Okay, what does it do with my phone? Well, how is that going to make me enjoy ice cream more?
0: Because it puts your phone on Do Not Disturb so that you can focus on the ice cream and not be distracted with phone calls and text messages.
1: You know, there's one thing that I've never had problems focusing on, and that is ice cream.
0: Yeah, and I feel like this is the Halo top. You've had that before?
1: Yeah, I have. Because actually, I feel like... Correct me if I'm wrong, but I feel like Halo Top is healthy.
0: I don't know if there is any healthy.

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1: Our next featured stand-up comedian is Angelo Taruhis.
2: And we were just talking about phones a minute ago, and here he is talking about kids with phones.
3: No, my kid wants an iPhone. She wants an iPhone. She's 7. Except, Daddy, can I have an iPhone? Why do you want an iPhone? She goes, all my friends at school has an iPhone. Really? Next time we're at school, can you show me your friend's dad? Because why, Daddy? So you can ask him where he got the iPhone? Yeah. That's why. Kind of an idiot buys a 7-year-old an iPhone. Let's say I break down and buy her one. What is she going to text her friends? How's your juice? That last episode of Doc McStuffin sucks.

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0: Hey there, with the Rob and Holly Show. Thanks for hanging out with us. And tomorrow we'll be here. We're going to have another Hollywood preview review for you for the new Minions and Monsters movie.
1: Also, we're going to tell you the story behind the Ella Langley Morgan Wallen song that not a lot of people know.

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0: who is Stephen Wilson Jr. He is his father's son from Southern Indiana, raised in a body shop. 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
1: Stade de Nice, Stade de France. France had never won a World Soccer Championship. They'd never even played in the final. Zinedine Zidane, son of an Algerian immigrant from Marseille. The elegant playmaker with the bald head and the soft first touch. Stepped up to a corner kick in the 27th minute. Emmanuel Petit swung it in. Zidane rose between two defenders and powered a header into the net. 45 minutes later, another corner. Another Zidane header. France led 2-0. Petit added a third. The Champs-Élysées became one continuous river of blue. Black, Bloc, Bleu. The slogan of a multicultural team that had just changed France's image of itself. Zidane wept on the pitch. So did a country.
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1: Pasadena, the Rose Bowl, the first World Soccer Championship final ever decided by penalties. Italy versus Brazil, scoreless after 120 minutes of suffocating heat. Roberto Baggio, Il Divine Codinho, the Divine Ponytail, had carried Italy here almost single-handedly. Goals against Nigeria, Spain, Bulgaria. Now he steps to the spot. Fifth Italian shooter. Brazil leads 3-2. Miss this, and it's over. Baggio strikes it cleanly, and it sails over the bar into the empty California sky. He stands frozen, hands on hips, head bowed. Brazil champions for the fourth time. Baggio would later say, penalties are only missed by those who have the courage to take them. A single image, a career defined.
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6: France arrived in Asia as defending champions. European champions too. Zidane was injured, but the squad still bristled with stars. Henri, Trezeguet, Vieira, Desailly. Their opening match was Senegal, a former French colony, making its cup debut. With the roster mostly playing in France's second division. 30th minute, Pat Bouba Diop pokes the ball home in a goal-mouth scramble. He runs to the corner flag, places his shirt on the ground, and his teammates dance around it. Final score, Senegal 1, France 0. The reigning champions would not score a single goal in the entire tournament. Senegal reached the quarterfinals. The world had been put on notice.
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0: Today is National Buttermilk Biscuit Day. And like, why does buttermilk just make everything sound better? Like, biscuit day, cool. Buttermilk biscuit day, I'll take 10.
1: Don't have to leave this town.

0: Company.
1: Apparently, some people screwed up their Mother's Day celebrations so badly last weekend, like they're going viral online because they're so bad, that some people are calling for a Mother's Day mulligan. So here are a few messages from our Moms and On hotline last week to help you if you need to make it up to mom this weekend. Moms, what do you want for Mother's Day?
2: So I want both of my boys to put on decent clothes so we can take a cute picture and go to church. That's it. I just want an hour. And I would also like for you to brush your teeth. Like, I didn't realize that that would be something that I would be fighting as a mom, but here we are 25 years later.
3: I just want their undivided attention and a few hours together, and that's truly what makes me happy.
4: I would love to just be left alone for one day. I would just love some space and some time to myself.
5: I want a hotel to myself Friday night through Sunday evening. I want snacks. I want to binge watch whatever show I want. And I don't want anyone to talk to me.
6: I actually want money. A cash to be able to buy myself what I want.
1: There it is, straight from the source.

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am traveling to Vegas later today for the ACM Awards. Very excited about that. I'm not the most Vegas-y Vegas person. 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
2: I knew I'd see her around. 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I'd act

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1: There's a debate happening online right now. Is it unattractive when men play video games? I personally, I don't think it's super attractive when any adult man or woman plays video games. And I say that fully owning the fact that I went through a period of time where I was addicted to the Harry Potter Xbox game. It was a dark time in my life. And there's nothing wrong with playing video games. However, if you are a grown adult and you want to play video games, go for it. But like everything else in your life better be taken care of. Like if you're a guy and everything productive needs to be done around your house for your wife and your family, go for it. Play a video game. But if your wife is running around cleaning or chasing kids, then heck no, you cannot be playing video games. That is unattractive. Baby.

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day, Potts Farm was a place to go. Load a truck up, hit the dirt road. Jump the barbed wire, spread the word. Light the bonfire and call the girls. King in the can and the Marlboro man. Jack and Jim were a few good men. Where you learn how to kiss and cuss and fight too. Better watch out for the boys in blue. And all this small town, he said, she said. Ain't it funny how rumors spread? Like I know something y'all don't know. Man, that talk is getting old. You better mind your business, man. Watch your mouth. For I have to knock that loud mouth out. I'm tired of talking, man. Y'all ain't

If there's one thing I love, it is a good cover song. And Cody Johnson nailed his cover of The Chicks' Traveling Soldier. Cody and I will play that for you today while he's hanging out on the Superstar Power Hour from 2 to 3. On a train.

I saw a story today about two kids who went to prom dressed like Dumb and Dumber. And I'm so happy to know that today's youth still appreciate important parts of American history.

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1: 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We are here now checking in with Album of the Year nominee Parker McCollum.
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3: Hi, Katie Neal.
2: Hi, Parker McCollum. How are you?
3: Ed Mike, red nails, girl style. How you doing?
1: Red is my color. I'm good. How are you?
3: So great. Good to see you.
1: It's good to see you too. Congratulations on your ACM nomination for Album of the Year. How's that feel?
3: It's the greatest honor of my career so far. You know, for this album to receive a nomination is mind-blowing.
1: Well, I'm so happy for you. I think it's going to be a really fun show with Shania Twain hosting. That's going to be awesome.
3: Pretty cool. I've never met her. I hope I get to meet her.
2: I was going
3: to
2: say, have you spent any time with her?
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2: What is like the Shania Twain song you hope she sings?
3: You're still the one.
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3: Made it. So good.
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But you know what? Somebody's got to do it. I threw

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0: Company.
1: For well over a decade, online dating has been all about swiping. You swipe right for yes, you swipe left for no. Well, the dating app Bumble is actually now ditching the swipe. The CEO of Bumble said people are burned out with dating apps. Amen. So instead, they're going to be leaning heavily into AI. The company has been testing an AI assistant called Bee, which is cute with Bumble, which recommends matches based on personality, communication style, and relationship goals. But not everyone is like, you know, on board with this. Honestly, I'm good with it. Look, I'm not getting any younger. I'm looking for a husband. All my friends are on the hunt for my future husband. If AI wants to join them as a suitor recruiter, as I call them, I'm all for it. Bring it on. My name

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1: 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I'm Susie Welch. 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
2: Not that long ago, you finally gave us Traveling Soldier. Yeah. Like, after years and years.
3: Everybody
2: and
3: talks
2: years.
3: Like I held that song hostage or something.
2: It was like 5 years ago. I remember, like, I would get so excited when I'd see a video. It would be a Monday after you played a show over the weekend, and it'd be like, Cody Johnson played Traveling Soldier this weekend. I'd be like, oh, great. Yeah. So talk about this song and, like, this one-off cover that you did that became something so much bigger.
3: Well, it was in 2020 when we were doing all of our, like, COVID sessions because we were bored to death and we wanted to play music. And we were trying to come up with cool stuff to play. Like, I did one night, I did a song. Jay Buchanan wrote the song. He's the lead singer of Rival Sons, a rock band. And we did one like that, you know. And I think it was Jody, my fiddle player, was like, we should do a chick song. Not like the chicks, but like just a female song. Like, and that's kind of where the Reba, whoever's in New England idea kind of started to come around. It's like, nobody would expect me to play a female song, especially from a female perspective.
2: Mm-hmm.
3: And I just thought, man, what about Traveling Soldier? Obviously, I know Bruce Robertson from Texas wrote that song, and I was one of the writers on the song, and we did it, and I had no idea that it was going to come back later on. We actually just put it in the set, and people were going crazy. And then we started showing up to shows, and there were signs in the crowd that didn't say the fall or till you can't. They said, play Traveling Soldier. And then, like, I saw all this media frenzy on the internet about it, and so we moved it into our encore.
2: Mm-hmm.
3: And it was like, we'd already played all the number ones, we've already had all the big moments of the show, walk back on stage to play Traveling Soldier, and it was like the first song of the set. Like, there was just a different energy. So I just said, man, it doesn't fit the album that I'm working on right now. That's why don't we just release it on Veterans Day, just or around Veterans Day, and just tip our hats to those who serve. And it's done incredible.
2: I really am so glad you released this. It's Cody Johnson, Traveling Soldier, right now on the Superstar Power Hour.

0: does Cody Johnson feel about having a song climbing up the charts and two ACM nominations this weekend? We're going to talk all about that coming up in just a few on the Superstar Power Hour.
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0: Katie Neal's Superstar Power Hour.
1: Cody Johnson is here this week hanging out with us. You got a song headed up the chart. You've got two ACM nominations going into this weekend. How does that feel for you?
2: It's pretty cool, especially knowing that right behind the ACMs, we're going to have this new album, Banks of the Trinity, following up. I mean, just like that. I mean, it was an organic planning. We didn't actually plan it that way, but it just kind of lined itself up that way. So for me, it doesn't put a gap in that forward momentum. You know, obviously, anytime you're nominated for Entertainer of the Year, male vocalist, that's always a good thing, too. Hopefully, we win one of those, you know. But having the fall kind of get its recognition, hopefully having just gone number one, fingers crossed, again, knock on wood, but that momentum didn't have a gap in it. Just kind of
1: fingers crossed. On the way, going to talk to Cody Johnson about the profound effect that his music has on people, so don't go anywhere.

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1: Cody Johnson is here this week hanging out with us. And you know, you have released some really, really beautiful songs like Till You Can't, which we're going to play here in just a few minutes. But first, I would love for you to talk about, you know, the profound effect that your music has on people.
2: I'm a storyteller. One of the things I'm looking forward to on Banks of the Trinity is getting to play some of the more tongue-in-cheek, like fun songs, because I just haven't had, I've had those songs, but they weren't as good quality. They didn't hit as hard as some of these others like Human or Till You Can't or The Fall. I had a young lady in Australia tell me how she was going to commit suicide one night until she heard the song Human, and it changed her life. Like, I've had couples tell me that they were separated and going to get divorced until they heard Till You Can't. I've heard people tell me how they were going to quit their career until they heard The Fall. So just to know that it's more than platinum records. It's more than number ones or being the superstar and getting the Entertainer of the Year. Like, knowing that I get to do my job that I love, I live and breathe for, but it helps people like that. That's kind of the most, that's probably the most rewarding part of my job.
1: Amen to that. Gonna play you right now, Cody Johnson's Till You Can't on Katie and Company.

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I'm Anna Garcia, host of True Crime News, the podcast. 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

It's Sabrina from Queens on New York's Country 94.7, and Vincent Mason is taking over tonight. He's going to be at Irving Plaza, and I still think there are some tickets left that you can grab now, and we'll see you there. It's a fun Thursday night activity.

0: On May 15th, Beth and Rip are back in a new series, Dutton Ranch, streaming on Paramount Plus. Kelly Riley and Cole Hauser return, and this time, they're taking on Texas. As Beth and Rip begin to build a future together, peace will have to wait as they face corruption, danger, and a ruthless rival ranch willing to protect its secrets at all costs. Legacy is a beautiful thing, but only if it survives. Dutton Ranch, starring Cole Hauser, Kelly Riley, Annette Bening, and Ed Harris, streaming May 15th on Paramount Plus.
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It's Sabrina from Queens, and breaking news, Miss Lainey Wilson is a married woman, and this girl had us fooled the whole time thinking she had no wedding plans done. Girl,

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1: New York's Country 94.7. It's Sabrina from Queens, and I have been loving this Lauren Elena and Chase Matthews song. And speaking of Lauren Elena, she's got a new album coming out. It's called Stages, and you can pre-save it now. 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
1: Pasadena, the Rose Bowl, the first World Soccer Championship final ever decided by penalties. Italy versus Brazil, scoreless after 120 minutes of suffocating heat. Roberto Baggio, Il Divine Codinho, the Divine Ponytail, had carried Italy here almost single-handedly. Goals against Nigeria, Spain, Bulgaria. Now he steps to the spot. Fifth Italian shooter. Brazil leads 3-2. Miss this, and it's over. Baggio strikes it cleanly, and it sails over the bar into the empty California sky. He stands frozen, hands on hips, head bowed. Brazil champions for the fourth time. Baggio would later say, penalties are only missed by those who have the courage to take them. A single image, a career defined.
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1: 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It is Sabrina from Queens. I'll see you back here tomorrow. Thank God it's going to be Friday, and we're going to have a good time over here. So I will see you at 3 o'clock tomorrow.

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0: Kelly. Let's go. Yeah.
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4: Coming up, we are going to hear the story behind the song everyone's talking about, I Can't Love You Anymore, from Ella Langley and Morgan Wallen. And this time around, Holly, you got the inside information on this song.
5: Okay, so I got to see Ella Langley. I was like, hey, I have to know the story about how this song came to be because it wasn't on the album. I'm like, what is going on? And she told me about a phone call that she had with Morgan Wallen. Apparently, she talks to him on the phone all the time.
4: Wow.
5: And I got the whole scoop, so I cannot wait to tell you about it.
4: Okay, Ian Munsick's going to be joining us as well. Mm-hmm. Also, we got another Hollywood preview review for the new Minions movie, which our kids are going to be super stoked about. So that's coming up. First, though, it's song number 7 from Riley Green. This has changed my mind.
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0: It's the top 7 at 7. That was song number 2 from Ella Langley and Be Her.
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1: On the way in just a few minutes in our country dirt. 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
2: And it is incredible. And this is what makes her amazing. Well, one of the reasons.

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1: This is a good kind of dirt, and good news for Ella Langley because she is breaking records. She has just become the first female in 67 years to break this record on the Billboard charts.
2: And that is because she is taking the top two spots on the chart, which, by the way, never happens. Like, it's clearly 67 years, it's never happened. Morgan Wallen is the only country act to ever do this. But yeah, Ella's up there. And if she can hang on to this, she can do like so much more. Like, if the song with Morgan Wallen makes it to number three, she will have one, two, and then three. The three spot. That's amazing.
1: She's becoming the biggest artist of all time.